0: wave of missiles at Israel for the first time since an April ceasefire agreement came into effect in retaliation for Israeli strikes on southern Beirut. Mr. Hegseth says negotiations towards a deal remain active.
1: The president is committed to getting a great deal for the United States of America that ensures they never get a nuclear weapon. I watch him every day in that pursuit. He's dedicated to it. And we are prepared at the War Department, if that does not happen, to do what needs to be done to ensure that Iran never gets a nuclear weapon. But we're negotiating actively.
0: In the AFL, Carlton's Harry McKay has been praised for his game awareness, managing to milk vital seconds from the clock late in Carlton's 5-point win over Essendon. The Blues forward claimed 30 seconds for a set shot despite an unlikely distance and angle to goal. Bombers caretaker coach Dean Solomon says it was clever play.
2: It's just smart, isn't it? It's just using the rules and maximising that opportunity, that time, and milking the clock and putting themselves in a winnable position. So there's nothing I can do to control that.
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5: Okay, the time now is 4 minutes past 10 o'clock and we'll have an update on the weather in Griffith this 8th day of June, and of course it's a public holiday, King's Birthday holiday. Okay, so the temperature at the moment is 8.1 degrees, although it feels like half that. The overnight low was 4 degrees and we're heading for a high of 18. Humidity is 100% and dew point is 8.1 degrees Celsius. The wind is from the east-southeast at 16 kilometres per hour with some wind gusts up to 19 kilometres per hour. There's no fire danger rating today. Sunrise this morning was 16 minutes past 7 o'clock and sunset this evening will be at 12 minutes past 5 o'clock. And the UV index is very low, so there's no need for any sun protection. If you're going for a walk or in the garden. Okay, so now we're up to date with the latest in the national news and also the local weather at 5 minutes past 10 o'clock, and we'll continue on. And we got some requests going out to Wincy Road there at Hanwood to Elise. And we've got Vince Gill with Go Rest High on the Mountain, Louise Morrissey with Amazing Grace, and ABBA, I Have a Dream. Enjoy them, Elise.
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0: Okay, that was ABBA with I Have a Dream, and that was a final song for Elise out at Wincy Road at Hanwood. Hope you enjoyed them, Elise. Right, now I've got a special birthday call going out to my son, Roy, celebrating his birthday today. Congratulations and best wishes, and we had a bit of a get-together yesterday, so that was great. And we've got Riley Green with Don't Mind If I Do, In Excess, Kiss the Dirt, and You Too, I Still Haven't Found What I'm Looking For. Enjoy them, Roy.
1: 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Hashtag Heart of Your.

0: Okay, that was U2. I still haven't found what I'm looking for. And before that, we had important messages from our sponsors, In Excess with Kiss the Dirt. And the first song was Riley Green and Ella Langley with Don't Mind If I Do. I played those songs for my son, Roy, celebrated his birthday today. Okay, now I've got some songs going out to another Roy, and this time we got Owen Blundell, Rex Thallis, and Dean Martin.
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1: Okay, before that important message, we heard from Dean Martin with the man who plays the mandolino, and that was those songs were for Roy. Hope you enjoyed them. Now we've got some songs going out to Jan, and that'll get us to the 11 o'clock news, and we've got Elvis Presley and Helen F. with Just Pretend, Diana Ross, Johnny Cash, and that'll get us up to the 11 o'clock news.
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2: Hello, I'm David Cameron. A state funeral will be held to honour renowned pathologist Richard Scollier, who's died after a lengthy battle with brain cancer. The former Australian of the Year was renowned for his contributions towards skin cancer treatment. The Prime Minister, Anthony Albanese, has paid tribute to Professor Scollier, calling him a remarkable Australian.
3: Professor Scollier walked his uncertain path, as he called it, with courage, determination and grace. And his legacy will always be with us.
2: 949 Australians have been recognised in the King's Birthday Honours List. The recipients include Indigenous leader Pat Turner, comedian Rove McManus, gender equality advocate Natasha Stott-Despoja and ABC broadcaster Fran Kelly. Governor-General Sam Mostyn says all Australians should take pride in celebrating the honours system.
4: Just like those honoured across the past 50 years, the service and achievement of those we honour today, whether in the community and public service, industry and academia, science, the arts and sport, they all help shape our nation.
2: The National Farmers Federation says trust in the independent regulatory system remains crucial amid concerns about a controversial product. With more, Shannon Kirkwood.
5: The Australian Pesticides and Veterinary Medicines Authority is currently finalising its review of paraquat. It's banned in many countries, but not in Australia. In recent weeks, a report has highlighted concerns about potential links between paraquat exposure and Parkinson's disease. NFF President Hamish McIntyre says no one wants to see farmers put at risk, so that's why it's important regulatory decisions are guided by scientific evidence and safety requirements are clear and enforced. The regulator is due to release its determination this month.
2: The President of South Africa, Cyril Ramaphosa, says his government will crack down on groups responsible for a surge in xenophobic violence in the country. It follows a recent increase in protests against foreign migrants. Mr. Ramaphosa sought to reassure South Africans that action was being taken against illegal immigration.
6: There have been weaknesses in the way migration has been managed in our country. There have been weaknesses in rigorous and focused enforcement. We admit that. And there have been weaknesses of corruption. There have been gaps in our systems that have undermined public confidence. South Africans are entitled to expect better.
2: The luxury Italian fashion house Prada has moved into clothing for astronauts, unveiling a protective inner layer for spacesuits set to be worn by NASA crew. The BBC's Gabrielle Sungailet has more.
7: No fashion house is as close to landing to the moon as Prada. The liquid cooling and ventilation garment, designed in collaboration with the Axiom Space Technology Company, circulates water through the tubes sewn into it. It is said to protect astronauts when they explore the lunar surface for the first time in more than 50 years. This makes Prada the first major luxury house to make inroads into the space industry. The move comes against a backdrop of a struggling luxury goods sector, with the war in Iran disrupting travel and denting luxury spending.
2: And in rugby league, Queensland coach Billy Slater has named his squad for the second State of Origin match. Dolphins forward Kuli Kefu Finifuiaki will make his debut, while fullback Reece Walsh has been recalled to the side to take on New South Wales.
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9: Okay, the time now is 4 minutes past 11 o'clock and we'll have an update on the weather on this Monday public holiday. And currently the temperature here is 10.9 degrees and that's after an overnight low of 4 and we're heading for a high of 18. And it's going to be sunny all day after the fog cleared, so it'll be a nice afternoon. The humidity is 90%, dew point is 9.3 degrees Celsius, the wind is from the east at 8 kilometres per hour, with some wind gusts up to 11 kilometres per hour. There's no fire danger rating, and the sunrise this morning was 16 minutes past 7, and the sunset this evening will be at 12 minutes past 5 o'clock. So there you have it, you're up to date now with the latest in the national news and also the local weather. And we'll continue on with some more requests, and this time going out to Dick and Etla. And we've got Alan Jackson, Al and Isla Grant, and the Righteous Brothers. Enjoy them.
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The spin of the earth, or the changes in the tide. I don't know what brought us together. 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

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When I see your delicate body revealed to me as you slip off your dress. 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

0: Okay, that was the Righteous Brothers, You're My Soul and Inspiration. And that was the final song for Dick and Etla. Hope you've enjoyed them. Now we've got some songs going out to Helen, and we've got R.E.M., Elvis Presley and Dirty Dancing, a song from Dirty Dancing soundtrack.
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0: Okay, we've got some songs going out this time to Billy out at Yenda, Billy O'Connor, and we've got Brian Lenton, Slim Dusty and Tom Maxwell.
1: 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The home of the classic hits of a bygone era, presented to you by Sam.

0: Okay, that was Tom Maxwell with Traveller's Prayer, and that was a final song for Billy out of Gender. Hope you enjoyed them, mate. Now we've got some songs going out to Tony, and we've got Neil Diamond, Isla Grant and Alan Jackson.
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0: Okay, that was Alan Jackson, What a Friend We Have in Jesus. That was the final song for Tony. Hope you enjoyed them, mate. Now a couple of songs to get us to the 12 o'clock news.
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2: Hello, I'm David Cameron. A state funeral will be held to honour renowned pathologist Richard Scollier, who's died after a lengthy battle with brain cancer. The former Australian of the Year was renowned for his contributions towards skin cancer treatment. His brother-in-law, Charlie Nicol, has read a statement from the family.
3: Rather than just accepting the terminal prognosis, he applied the same driven, interrogating, science-based attitude to his own cancer battle.
2: The latest news poll shows support for Prime Minister Anthony Albanese has slumped, while One Nation has edged ahead of Labor as the country's most popular political party. The survey shows a four-point rise in One Nation's primary vote to 31%, Labor dipped 1 point to 30%, and the coalition gave up 2 points to 18%. The survey sampled just over 1,200 voters last week. An earthquake of magnitude 7.8 has struck off the island of Mindanao in the south of the Philippines. There's been no reports of damage or casualties. The Philippines, Indonesia and Japan have all issued tsunami warnings. Iran has fired waves of ballistic missiles towards northern Israel in the first such attack since a ceasefire was agreed in April. Israel says it intercepted all the missiles and no casualties were reported. The attack came hours after Israel carried out deadly strikes on what it said were Hezbollah targets in southern districts of the Lebanese capital, Beirut. The BBC's Wira Davis is in Jerusalem.
4: A further warning from Iran's Revolutionary Guards Council that this attack was not a passing event, but the beginning of a full week of continuous strikes places much of Israel on high alert. All schools are closed here tomorrow. But with Israel's military saying it would strike the enemy with determination as soon as the order is given, there's a real danger the conflicts in Iran and Lebanon could escalate quickly unless there's a concerted effort to persuade all sides to pull back from the brink.
2: John Lithgow has won Best Leading Actor in a Play at the Tony Awards for Giant, which depicts a crisis in the life of author Roald Dahl. Laurie Metcalf has won Best Featured Actress in a Play for her role as Linda Lohman in Death of a Salesman. In tennis, second seed Alexander Zverev has won the men's French Open. Fighting back against fatigue and cramp, he beat the Italian newcomer Flavio Caboli 3-2. Zverev reflected on his long battle to take the crown in Paris.
5: I've had the best moments of my life on these courts. I had the worst moment of my life on these courts. I was laying in that corner over there 4 years ago with 7 broken ligaments and 2 fractured bones. But now, finally, it's a happy end, and thank you very much to the crowd.
2: In the AFL, today's game between Collingwood and Melbourne also marks the annual Big Freeze fundraiser. Fight MND has raised more than $140 million since the event was co-founded by AFL great Neil Denaher in 2014. His wife Jan and daughter Beck say they've been overwhelmed by love and support since his death last month. Speaking to Tapped Media, Fight MND chair Mike Schneider says there'll be an army of blue beanies making their way to the MCG today.
6: We kick off at Fed Square, we walk down through Danaher's Way to the MCG and you see a sea of those incredible blue beanies, and it's just sending such a strong message of reflection and recognition of Neil, but really a powerful message to the MND community that says that you're seen and we understand what you're going through and we're fighting with you.
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8: Well, good afternoon and welcome to my final hour of this weekday music mix, and we'll have a look at the weather for the last time today. And currently the weather here in Griffith, it is 14.4 degrees, and we're heading for a high of 18. That's after an overnight low of 11. It's going to be sunny after that thick fog we had this morning, and it is sunny. Humidity is 75%. Dew point is 10 degrees Celsius. The wind is a slight breeze from the east-northeast at 11 kilometres per hour, with some wind gusts up to 13 kilometres per hour. There's no fire danger rating today. Sunrise this morning was at 7:16. Sunset this evening will be at 12 minutes past 5. And the UV index is low, so there's no need for sun protection. Now, the next few days. Tomorrow, showers, a low of 11 and a high of 12, 1 to 5 millimetres of rain. Wednesday, showers again, a low of 13 and a high of 21, 1 to 8 millimetres of rain. Thursday, cloudy but no rain, a low of 11 and a high of 20. Friday, sunny with a few clouds, a low of 9 and a high of 21. And Sunday, a shower or two, a low of 20 and a low of 11 and a high of 20. And there could be a shower or two on Sunday. So there you have it. You're up to date now with the latest in the national news and also the local weather. And just a message here from the station. Volunteers, we're looking for some volunteers here at 95.1 to MYA FM. 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So that, there you have it. We're looking for volunteers, and as I've said, no experience required. The people here will train you, and you could become a presenter. Okay, now we got a message from the Griffith Heart Support Group, and then we got some requests going out to Marianne, and we've got Kenny Rogers, Johnny Preston, Wet Wet Wet, Mike Mangle. 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

0: Okay, that was Mike Manuel with A Phone in Heaven. That was a final song for Marianne. Hope you enjoyed them, Marianne. Now we've got some songs going out to John and Dulcie. And we've got John Denver, Alan Jackson, and Elvis Presley. Enjoy them, John and Dulcie.
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0: Okay, that was Elvis Presley with Peace in the Valley, and that was the final song for John and Dulcie. And I've now come to the end of my program. Hope you've enjoyed the program today, and I'd like to thank all our listeners for your company. 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
1: BBC News with Danielle Yawovietska. Israel says it struck military targets in western and central Iran, hours after Iran fired a wave of missiles towards northern Israel, the first since a ceasefire was declared in April. Iran has also reported its cities were hit. Iran's earlier strikes came hours after Israel carried out deadly attacks on what it said were Hezbollah targets in the Lebanese capital Beirut. Wira Davis is in Jerusalem.
2: Well, everybody in the region is again on tenterhooks tonight. It had been a very tense couple of days after the Israelis decided to go against Donald Trump's advice and they'd bombed Hezbollah targets in Beirut, killing two people. I think it became pretty apparent after that attack that Iran was going to take some retribution. The Iranians warned that this was not an isolated attack. It was, according to the Revolutionary Guard, the start of a week-long series of strikes against Israel.
1: Following the attacks, President Trump has spoken by telephone to the Israeli Prime Minister Benjamin Netanyahu. Details haven't been made public, but Mr. Trump said earlier he would press him not to retaliate. He also said he wasn't happy about Israel striking southern Beirut earlier. Here's BBC Persian's Kashayar Jonaidi.
3: From what we heard today from Washington, where Trump has been saying that, OK, you've already shot your missiles, that's enough, let's go back to the table, and he's also warned Israelis not to retaliate. The Iranians hope that they have sent the message they wanted, but there's always a chance of miscalculation. We still have to see how this unfolds and what will happen. However, the Iranians have warned the Israelis that if you retaliate our attacks tonight, then we are going to escalate on all fronts. And this is definitely that something that will put the ceasefire and the peace talks into danger.
1: The Armenian Prime Minister, Nikol Pashinyan, has declared victory in parliamentary elections. Results from just over one-fifth of polling sites show his party has around 54% of the vote. It was being viewed as a test of the Prime Minister's push to deepen ties with the West. Rehan Dimitri is in Yerevan.
4: This country never held elections that were so closely watched by the outside world. In the run-up to these elections, Russia imposed a number of bans on Armenian produce. Armenia is a member of the Russia-led economic union, so that is going to hurt the economy here. Russia has also warned against Armenia forging closer ties with the EU.
1: Exit polls from the presidential election in Peru suggest there's a wafer-thin margin between the two candidates. Pollsters are giving the right-winger Keiko Fujimori, the daughter of the late President Alberto Fujimori, a lead of about one percentage point over her left-wing rival, the Congressman Roberto Sanchez. You're listening to The World News from the BBC.
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7: Forgotten the bait? Classic. The rod? Unlucky. But forgetting sunscreen? That's not just bad planning. That's bad news for your skin. Whether it's an all-day fishing trip or just casting off the jetty, the Aussie sun doesn't wait for you to get organised. Slip on a shirt, slop on sunscreen, slap on a hat, seek shade and slide on sunnies. Men are twice as likely to die from melanoma than women.
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everybody low with a love song that he made. Find the streetlight, steps out of the shade, says something like, "You and me, babe, how about it?" Juliet says, "Hey, it's Romeo. You nearly give me a heart attack.

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1: BBC News with Danielle Yawovetska. Israel says it struck military targets in western and central Iran, hours after Iran fired a wave of missiles towards northern Israel, the first since a ceasefire was declared in April. Iran has also reported its cities were hit. The Israeli strikes came despite President Trump saying he didn't want Israel to retaliate and phoning the Israeli Prime Minister Benjamin Netanyahu. Sarah Smith reports.
2: President Trump is concerned that any Israeli retaliation could derail ongoing negotiations between the US and Iran. An American official quoted by Axios News said Mr. Trump had told Benjamin Netanyahu to hold off because, in his words, we are close to doing something good in terms of a deal. President Trump told the Financial Times that Mr. Netanyahu would have to accept any deal the US secures with Iran because he won't have any choice. He said of the Israeli Prime Minister, "I call the shots, he doesn't call the shots."
1: Iran has suspended flights at the international airport in the capital, Tehran. Airspace in the West is also being closed until further notice. Syria has suspended operations at the airport serving its capital, Damascus, and closed its southern airspace for 12 hours. Stocks in Asia fell sharply and oil prices rose in early trading on Monday as news came in of the latest fighting in the Middle East. Markets fell in Japan, South Korea and China. The price of benchmark Brent crude oil rose to more than $96 a barrel. Here's Nick Marsh.
3: An announcement by OPEC Plus on Sunday that the influential oil cartel would increase output targets for the fourth month in a row was largely ignored by oil traders, who know the increases exist on paper only. In reality, oil production has plummeted in the Middle East, with the Strait of Hormuz still blocked by Iran. Separately, Asian stock markets saw steep losses on Monday morning as they responded to Friday's tech stock sell-off on Wall Street.
1: The Armenian Prime Minister Nikol Pashinyan has declared victory in parliamentary elections. Results from just over one-fifth of polling sites show his party has around 54% of the vote. Mr. Pashinyan addressed the country.
4: On June the 7th, 2026, regular elections to the National Assembly were held, and as a result of the elections, the Civil Contract Party won. And it is the Civil Contract Party that will form a single-party government. I express my gratitude to all the citizens of the Republic of Armenia who cast their votes.
1: Sunday's vote was Armenia's first general election since a crushing military defeat by Azerbaijan in 2023. It was being viewed as a test of the Prime Minister's push to deepen ties with the West. 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

0: time for the latest news. BBC News with Danielle Yawovietska. Israel has struck military targets in western and central Iran, hours after Iran fired a wave of missiles towards northern Israel, the first since a ceasefire was declared in April. The Israeli strikes came despite President Trump saying he didn't want Israel to retaliate. Iran said its attack marked the beginning of a week of continuous strikes and was in response to repeated violations of the ceasefire by Israel, including in Lebanon. Hashayar Jonaidi is from BBC Persian.
1: There has been reports by Iranian state media that explosions have been heard in Tehran, in Tabriz, which is in northwestern Iran, and in Isfahan, which is central Iran. So far, we haven't heard from possible casualties or possible damages. There are some unconfirmed reports that the Israelis had targeted some missile launch bases and air defense bases. That's what we've heard. There are some unconfirmed reports that one of the targets was Tehran's Mehrabad airport, but these reports have to be confirmed yet.
0: Iran has suspended flights at the international airport in the capital, Tehran. Airspace in the west is also being closed until further notice. Syria has suspended operations at the airport serving its capital, Damascus, and closed its southern airspace for 12 hours. Iraq has declared its airspace closed for 72 hours. Crude oil prices have jumped in early trading on Monday as news came in of the latest fighting in the Middle East. Brent crude rose by more than 3% to over $96 a barrel. Stocks in Asia have fallen sharply, however, as Nick Marsh explains.
2: Asian stock markets saw steep losses on Monday morning as they responded to Friday's tech stock sell-off on Wall Street, which was itself triggered by fears of a hike in interest rates due to a surprisingly low rate of unemployment in the US, as well as persistently high inflation linked to the war in the Middle East.
0: The presidential election runoff in Peru is close. The right-wing candidate Keiko Fujimori, the daughter of the late president Alberto Fujimori, and her left-wing rival the congressman Roberto Sanchez are running neck and neck, with the lead swinging from one to the other as the vote count proceeds. Ione Wells is in the capital, Lima.
3: Keiko Fujimori is one of the most well-known faces in Peruvian politics. She's a conservative who's run four times now to be president. She very much aligns herself with free market ideologies. She wants to increase US investment in Peru, for example, but she's also pledged a very hard line on crime and violence, something which her late father, the former president Alberto Fujimori, was known for. Roberto Sanchez, on the other hand, wants to expand the state. He wants to give the state more control over Peru's natural resources, review the tax system.
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1: BBC News with Danielle Yawovietska. Iran and Israel have been exchanging missile attacks overnight and into the morning following an Iranian strike on northern Israel on Sunday, the first since the ceasefire in April. No casualties have been reported. Iran said its attack marked the beginning of a week of continuous strikes and was in response to repeated violations of the ceasefire by Israel, including in Lebanon. Yoland Nell is in Jerusalem.
2: This was the first time that Israel had struck Iran since the ceasefire came into force exactly 2 months ago. Iranian state media reported explosions in Tehran, Isfahan, Tabriz and Najafabad. Last night, barrages of Iranian missiles were fired at northern Israel, also for the first time since the April truce. A short time ago, there were more Iranian rockets fired at Jerusalem and central and southern Israel. Iran had accused Israel of violating the ceasefire by attacking Hezbollah in the southern suburbs of Beirut, where at least two people were reportedly killed.
1: President Xi Jinping has arrived in North Korea for a two-day visit, his first for 7 years. Before leaving China, he hailed what he called an invincible friendship between the two countries, saying they would work together to safeguard a fair and just global order. From Beijing, here's Laura Bicker.
3: Analysts believe Mr. Xi is trying to reassert his influence over Mr. Kim to prevent him leaning too heavily on Moscow. Russia has been providing North Korea with badly needed oil, food and weapons technology in exchange for North Korean troops and munitions for its war in Ukraine. Beijing has not liked being sidelined, as it's eager to maintain some influence over Pyongyang to rein in any volatile behaviour and ensure stability on its borders.
1: The presidential election runoff in Peru is close. The right-wing candidate Keiko Fujimori, the daughter of the late President Alberto Fujimori, and her left-wing rival, the Congressman Roberto Sanchez, are running neck and neck, with the lead swinging from one to the other as the vote count proceeds. Ione Wells is in the capital, Lima.
4: Keiko Fujimori is one of the most well-known faces in Peruvian politics. She's a conservative who's run four times now to be president. She very much aligns herself with free market ideologies. She wants to increase US investment in Peru, for example, but she's also pledged a very hard line on crime and violence, something which her late father, the former president Alberto Fujimori, was known for. Roberto Sanchez, on the other hand, wants to expand the state. He wants to give the state more control over Peru's natural resources, review the tax system.
1: An earthquake of magnitude 7.8 has struck off the island of Mindanao in the south of the Philippines. Tsunami warnings have been issued for several countries in the region, and people living in coastal areas have been advised to move to higher ground. You're listening to the latest world news from the BBC.
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station right now. And I'm waiting for a train at the right now station, at the right now station right now. And there's a whole lot of trains with different destinations going past.

Now stationed at the right, now stationed right now. And there's a whole lot of trains with different destinations going past my station right now. But the train I want is pulling in.

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1: BBC News with Emily Thomas. Iran and Israel have been exchanging missile attacks overnight and into the morning following an Iranian strike on northern Israel on Sunday, the first since the ceasefire in April. No casualties have been reported. The Israeli military has been striking despite President Trump saying he did not want it to retaliate. Iran said its attack was in response to repeated violations of the ceasefire by Israel, including in Lebanon. Israel has also reported a missile fired towards it from Yemen, where the Iranian-backed Houthis are based. Sebastian Usher is in Jerusalem.
2: We were woken by an alert here in Jerusalem. An hour later, actually, when I was on air, we had another alarm, and we did hear overhead several booms of the interceptions. So far, Iran hasn't fired a large number of missiles, but the warning that was issued by the Revolutionary Guards that they might continue for a full 7 days might be pursued. And obviously, that would be a big escalation, which there's no doubt that Israel will respond to even more than we've seen so far.
1: Iran has suspended flights at the international airport in the capital, Tehran. Airspace in the West is also being closed until further notice. Syria has suspended operations at the airport serving its capital, Damascus, and closed its southern airspace for 12 hours. Iraq has declared its airspace closed for 72 hours. Crude oil prices have jumped in early trading on Monday as news came in of the latest fighting in the Middle East. Brent crude rose by more than 3% to over $96 a barrel. Stocks in Asia have fallen sharply, however, as Nick Marsh explains.
3: Asian stock markets saw steep losses on Monday morning as they responded to Friday's tech stock sell-off on Wall Street, which was itself triggered by fears of a hike in interest rates due to a surprisingly low rate of unemployment in the US, as well as persistently high inflation linked to the war in the Middle East.
1: President Xi Jinping has arrived in North Korea for a 2-day visit, his first for 7 years. Before leaving China, he hailed what he called an invincible friendship between the two countries, saying they would work together to safeguard a fair and just global order. From Beijing, here's Laura Bicker.
4: Analysts believe Mr. Xi is trying to reassert his influence over Mr. Kim to prevent him leaning too heavily on Moscow. Russia has been providing North Korea with badly needed oil, food and weapons technology in exchange for North Korean troops and munitions for its war in Ukraine. Beijing has not liked being sidelined, as it's eager to maintain some influence over Pyongyang to rein in any volatile behaviour and ensure stability on its borders.
1: This is the latest world news from the BBC.
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10: Good evening, everybody. It's 15.3 degrees, feels like 12.3. And the wind at the moment is coming out of the northeast at around about 11 kilometres per hour, gusting up to 19 kilometres per hour. Humidity, it says, is 62%, which is quite interesting, and the dew point is 9. Mixing height is just over 1,012 metres. Righto, let's have a look what the days ahead are in store. A bit of a short week with the long weekend today. Tomorrow will be showers increasing, 0 to 5 mils of rain. Tomorrow you're going to go for 11. up to 20 tomorrow. A bit of rain about, partly cloudy, high chance of showers most likely in the evening, the chance of a thunderstorm in the afternoon and evening, light winds becoming north to northeasterly, 15 to 25 kilometres per hour in the morning. The sun will rise at 17 past 7. It will set at 5:12 p.m. and the UV index is quite low tomorrow and for the next few days. On Wednesday, showers will be easing. It'll be 13 up to 21, but tomorrow upwards of 5 mils of rain, and on Wednesday upwards of about 4 mils of rain, so a little bit more coming through. Cloudy, 10 to 20 on Thursday. Friday, 9 to 21. Saturday and Sunday, just around about the 20-degree mark, but a little bit more rain in sight. Not big falls, but just enough to keep everything topped up. You're on your local 195.1. It is 5:05 p.m.
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10: 7 past 5. Thanks so much, Simon. This Monday afternoon, part of the just over the King's birthday long weekend. And whatever you decided to do over the long weekend was entirely up to you, of course, no doubt about that. There was lots up in congratulations to all involved with all the events that were on in Griffith and surrounding towns. The 28th Shahidi tournament went off very, very well. The 105th, I think it was, Griffith MIA Tennis Open was all finished up around about lunchtime today, and they had beautiful weather for the last 2.5 days running that. I know for a few years down there at the Tennis Open, it's been either very, very cold, cherry and rainy, and games have been delayed, but I don't think they got any delayed games. It was beautiful weather over the few days. The lawnmower races apparently went very well down there at Giljilji Weir, so there was plenty happening there, and there's some other events on as well. Now, I've just seen a little post from Gary Bazzacco in fading light of a beautiful photo out there at Lake Wyongan. So we're going to have a bit of a look at what's happening at Lake Wyongan very, very soon and how you can enjoy just relaxing down there by the lake. But before that, here's one for you, Gary. I know you like a little bit of Bon Jovi.

0: Aussie Gruel, 18 past 5, like on 95.1, a bit of a lakeside there. Great track out of the 80s. And speaking of the lake, Lake Wyangan, I've just got this off the griffith.newsouthwales.gov.au website, Griffith City Council, of course, and it's only a little bit of a drive. Northwest of Griffith leads you to Lake Wyangan. The lake offers a delightful setting for picnics with sheltered picnic area and barbecue facilities found throughout the large grass reserve. Ample space for plenty of little sports, bike ride or a leisurely stroll, free camping with a boat ramp and jetty access. 2737 Lakes Road, Nerrickan. And it's accessible. There's a barbecue, like I said, bicycle path. You could have got the lake. Picnic tables, playground, shade areas, toilets and walking trails are unpaved but very safe. It is open from 7 a.m. to 6 p.m. every day of the week. And it's a nice little spot, like I said. Gary Bazzacco there, just getting some nice photos as the sun was setting across the haze out there at the lake. Another lovely part of what you can do with the program today is seeing what you can do that is around the lake and around walking tracks and cycle tracks and other avenues for tourism. Just remembering, if you are out walking or riding or any of those sorts of things on dawn or dusk, try and get some high vis on if you can. It just helps people who may not be able to see you with the sun or the fog or the mist, etc.
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0: Around the bush, Adam Brand, and we had When Doves Cry. Yes, bit of birds, bit of bush, everything in between. Something you can do out and about, something a little bit free. So head up to Kokopara National Park. Did not know, but it's over 8,357 hectare outback sanctuary, only 25 k's northeast of us. It's famous for the Kokopara Range, a highly regarded destination for seasonal waterfalls, vibrant spring wildflowers, bird watching, and panoramic rich top views. It's free through unsealed roads leading to the park and get rough, so just be careful if you have a two-wheel drive following heavy rain, and a little bit of rain we've had might have the waterfalls falling if you can get up there. Best things to do, Jack's Creek walking track. It's a 1.8k return trail winding through sheltered gorges and up exposed ridges. Mount Brogdon is a moderate 5 kilometre return hike leading to a vantage point over the vast Riverina Plains. If you'd like to do some camping, the Woolshed Flat Campground. It's the main designated camping area, features large unpowered campsites equipped with free gas, barbecues, picnic tables, non-flush toilets. You'll need to bring your own drinking water and firewood. Just be mindful of that because you are in a national park. Bookings are typically not required. It's a convenience stop, but it also operates on first-come, first-served basis. And you can find out more campground details on the New South Wales National Parks booking site. Now, Adam Brand.
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0: Does he know his bird sounds? Yes, up there, the park is recognised as an important bird area, providing critical habitat for the painted honeyeater and diamond fire tail, or maybe even the willy wagtail. Now, before we go to those, just remember that for further information, you can get this from the Griffith Tourism Hub, or also New South Wales National Park, Kokopara National Park. It's got a lot of information. It's got trails you can print out in advance. But like I said, you can also head to Griffith Tourism Hub under the plane on the stick, and they'll give you some maps and some guidance as well. Now, like I said, Adam Brand at 29 to 6, does he know his wagtails?

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Great track, Greg Gardner there at 19 to 6. Still on wheels, just keep it going in the background. And we're just looking today on Out and About 94.1. 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And if you want to get on the deadly treadly, on the push bike, a couple of things. 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The Griffith Mountain Bike Track. It's 5 kilometres of trails for all skill levels. 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Includes a skills area, shelter, fences and a car park, providing a safe and enjoyable experience of trails designed for riders of all skill levels. 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

0: 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Or you can, like I said before, you can head to the Griffith Tourism Hub. They'll be able to help you out as well. Now, Nancy Sinatra is not far away. That might give you a bit of a hint on what something else you can do for not next to nothing, really. But like I said, make sure you've got your high vis on so people can see you on the roads.
1: 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The local one.

Got your boots ready, got them clean, got them comfortable, of course. Yeah, Griffith Mural Art Trails. You can do plenty of walks, explore over 30 vibrant murals in the Griffith Open Air Art Gallery. See Hesiko's iconic water tower mural atop Scenic Hill. Discover local culture and heritage through self-guided street art trails. Embark on a vibrant journey through Griffith Streets with the Griffith Mural Art Trail, self-guided exploration of the city's dynamic public art scene. The trail showcases an array of murals adorning local buildings, fences, bollards and even a water tower, each reflecting the rich tapestry of Griffith's community and heritage. Notable highlights include the striking water tower mural atop Scenic Hill by renowned artist Hesiko, which weaves together themes of water, multiculturalism, agriculture, manufacturing, indigenous heritage. The trail also features works from the Banner Lane Festival, where over 30 large-scale murals have transformed the CBD into an open-air gallery.

0: To fully experience this artistic adventure, pick up a trail map, of course, from the Griffith Tourism Hub. But like I said, that information I got from visitnewsouthwales.com. But the yes, to pick up the Griffith Self-Guided Walking Tour, head to the Griffith Tourism Hub. They'll be able to help you out. Oh, yes, how can I nearly forget? Keeping you
1: in touch, 2MIA.
0: Yes, that water tower looks amazing. And at the moment, it has been lit up in the night as well. So if you wanted to get up there on dusk and have a bit of a look at something a little bit different, it looks amazing with a bit more light. Now we're going to keep going. Before we go to get us to the 6 o'clock news, we better give this a quick plug.
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0: Does a super show, Gloria, and she'll be getting very, very excited, as will the rest of the Italian community and everyone with Griffith with a taste of Italy, folks. Claim the date. It's a long week. The Taste of Italy Griffith will be the 24th to the 30th of August. It's the last week of August 2026. Gnocchi, music, salami and much, much more. We'll keep you posted on 95.1 on how you can be involved and all the events that will be coming up. But lots happening there. Makers in the Piazza, Saturday Sidewalks, La Tolva Longa, and the Salami Festival's been moved out to Henderson Oval, I'm pretty sure, out there at, not Henderson Oval, out there next to the Ugali Club. So there's been a few changes, but we'll keep you posted in the weeks to come with a Taste of Italy Griffith, the 24th to the 30th of August. Now, I did say that we're going to get you to the 6 o'clock news, which is just over 10 minutes away, and we'll keep going with some walking songs. I better find a great one from Dire Straits, but we'll start with The Four Seasons.

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1: BBC News with Emily Thomas. Iran and Israel have been exchanging missile attacks overnight and into the morning following an Iranian strike on northern Israel on Sunday, the first since the ceasefire in April. The Israeli military has been striking despite President Trump saying he did not want it to retaliate. Our North America editor, Sarah Smith, reports.
2: President Trump is concerned that any Israeli retaliation could derail ongoing negotiations between the US and Iran. An American official quoted by Axios News said Mr. Trump had told Benjamin Netanyahu to hold off because, in his words, we are close to doing something good in terms of a deal. The conversation was calmer than an angry phone call last week between the two leaders. President Trump told the Financial Times that Mr. Netanyahu would have to accept any deal the US secures with Iran because he won't have any choice. He said of the Israeli Prime Minister, "I call the shots, he doesn't call the shots."
1: Crude oil prices have jumped in early trading on Monday as news came in of the latest fighting in the Middle East. Brent crude rose by more than 3% to more than $96 a barrel. President Xi Jinping has arrived in North Korea for a two-day visit, his first for 7 years. The BBC's Beijing correspondent says China will be keen to tighten relations with North Korea, which in recent years has been cooperating more closely with Russia. Jake Guan has the details.
3: Last time Xi Jinping visited Pyongyang, it was a completely different place. One of the big changes since then is that North Korea has a new friend in Moscow, as well as Kim Jong-un is a lot more powerful with the weapons as well as his economic development. So this is really a chance for Kim Jong-un to win some kind of tangible concession from the Chinese. There will be more trade with the Chinese border. He's also expected to ask for more Chinese tourists to come to North Korea and fill the ski and beach resorts that are newly built over there.
1: The Armenian Prime Minister Nikol Pashinyan's civil contract party has won crucial parliamentary elections with about 50% of the vote. The vote on Sunday was Armenia's first general election since a crushing military defeat by Azerbaijan in 2023. Reyhan Dmitri is in Yerevan.
4: Nikol Pashinyan has been in power since 2018. Throughout his tenure as the Prime Minister of Armenia, his popularity has dipped largely because of the conflict with neighboring Azerbaijan and the lost territory of Nagorno-Karabakh. Now, with this mandate, he will complete this peace deal with Azerbaijan, which is yet to be signed. And he said that he will continue to pursue what he describes as a balanced politics, maintaining good relations with Russia while pursuing closer ties with the EU.
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8: And currently it's just clicked over to 12.6 degrees, but it feels like 10 even. It's mostly clear outside. No rain inside at the moment. The wind is coming in the northeast at around 11 kilometres per hour, gusting up to 19 k's per hour. And the mixing height is around about 134 metres. Days ahead, what's back to work tomorrow for just about everyone, and thank you for those people who kept us well fed with hospitality, etc. over the long weekend. Showers will be increasing tomorrow. It'll be 11 to 20 degrees, 0 to 5 mils of rain, with some rain coming in the afternoon, most likely at night. and maybe a chance of a thunderstorm in the evening. Light winds becoming north to northwesterly, 15 to 25 kilometres per hour in the morning. Sun will rise at 7:17 a.m., set at 12 past 5, and the UV index tomorrow is quite low. Showers will be easing Wednesday morning, but 13 to 21, 0 to 4 mils of rain in the morning. Cloudy day for Thursday, 10 to 20, no rain. Friday, 9 to 21. Saturday, Sunday and Monday coming through. It's going to be mid-teens in the morning, up to 20 in the day, but a little bit of rain coming through. Not a lot, but just enough to keep everything nice and topped up. 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
8: Thanks, Simon. 6:07. You're like a 95.1 at this 8th of June. Yes, the King's birthday, a long weekend in the afternoon. And I did, sorry, forget to say, out and about, congratulations to all those people who got King's birthday honours around the Riverina and around the district everywhere, really. Special note to Order of Australia Merit, I'm pretty sure it is, OAM, to Ken Martin, who was at Collie Embley for many years. And you might have known Ken because Ken used to work for ITP Tax in town here in Griffith for many, many years. He's moved down towards Canberra now with his wife, Caroline. But for many, many years, Ken did a lot of work with the Country Education Foundation, with the Anglican Church of Australia, with the Return Services League of Australia as well for Dainton Point and Collie Embley, and a number of, Western Riverina Golf, Collie Embley Golf Club. And there was many other things that if Ken had to turn his hand to it, he would, and he did it very well and very much a volunteer. Congratulations to Ken. If you know of Ken, send him some messages and well wishes, but also congratulations to all those other people around the area who were nominated and received King's birthday awards. So last Friday, I got to go to an intersection. Yes, an intersection of some sort, 95.1 fans, at Morunda. And I got to see the hard quiz host or taskmaster host, Tom Gleeson, and it was hilarious. I really, really loved it. It was my sort of humour, and he had a bit of a laugh with the crowd, don't get me wrong, but got me thinking, dung, dung, dung, I'm pretty sure I might have saw Tom Gleeson many, many years ago at the Melbourne International Comedy Festival. But it wasn't in Griffith, it was somewhere else. But we'll talk about what's coming up to Griffith very soon. We're going to hear some laughing songs start with Neil Sedaka.

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1: Rita Snyder, she pulls them out. That's not a bad song, The Great Big Aussie Life at 6:15. She's had clearing sales and markets. Good song, of course. Melbourne International Comedy Festival is coming to Griffith this Friday, 12th of June. Yes, this is Friday, 7:30 p.m. Members are $40, adults are $55, concession are $50. There's a members pre-show function. Lucky I'm a member. You can still become a member today, folks. Don't worry about that. 120-minute show with an interval, 15 years plus. Join the Melbourne International Comedy Festival Roadshow as it journeys around Australia, delivering a hot and tasty comic treats to audience near and far. With a curated lineup of comedy legends and fresh faces from Australia and beyond, the Roadshow has all your comedy bases covered. No joke. All in one side-splitting show. For almost three decades, the Melbourne International Comedy Festival has been touring far and wide, bringing giggles, gawfs, and good times to Australia. And now it's your turn, of course, in Griffith. Now, where did I see Tom Gleason? I'm pretty sure I might have saw him many moons ago at an international comedy festival at Broken Hill, of all places. There you go. It wasn't just an intersection like Maroondah. But you can experience the fun of Australia's largest comedy festival in your own backyard. Grab your mates and get on board to the Roadshow. That's this Friday, folks. It's the Melbourne International Comedy Roadshow. 7:30 p.m. There is a members pre-show function a little bit earlier, but tickets are $40 for your members. If you got in early, well done to you. You saved a bit of money. If you're not a member, adults are $55. Concessions are $50, and under 18s for the child, it is $30. And that's the last time something will be at the theatre for a good month. So I suggest you get in and experience the Griffith Regional Theatre. How can you do that to get your tickets? They are, will we reopen from 10 a.m. in the morning is the box office up to 5 p.m. 6962844 is their number, or griffithregionaltheatre.com.au. You can see where the seats are available. Book your seats as a group and you might get a discount as well. Now, after we hear this very important promo from the Country Mile, we've got a great song to do with the band, and then we're going to see where bands may be playing around the area this June.
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1: 22 past 6, have a look at what's happening with a bit of a gig guide around. And this Saturday, the Southside Leagues Club have music back. They had a bit of a break for the long weekend, but they are back this week with Bar Car Now. Don't say that too quick. 7 o'clock this Saturday night, and then the 20th will be Electric Cherry at the Griffith Leagues Club. Over at the Exes Club this June, what have they got this week? Saturday the 13th, Stripped Back. Good tunes, that. Griffith Musicians Club Live Lounge Sessions will be Friday the 19th of June. That'll be a double weekend, that, because Friday the 19th, Griffith Musicians Club Live Lounge Sessions, and then Saturday the 20th will be Fine-Tuned. But Stripped Back will be at the Exes Club this Saturday. It is free for members and guests from about 7:30, 8 o'clock onwards. Good chance to sit and enjoy the warmth of the clubs and a little bit of good time with your friends, and also enjoy some great music. A couple of announcements. The jam session held the first Saturday of every month is now at the Rice Bowl Hotel in Witten. So that's a little bit of information there for you. The Bidgee Cook-Off, which is coming up, is going to have some musicians and a lot going on, will be on Saturday the 20th of June out there at the Punt Hotel. And there's a few cook-offs coming up, but I know there'll be some music with this one as well. They're going to have a lot of things happening with that, which I'll talk about a little bit more next week on Out and About. In regards to gigs and jigs, there will be some music playing for that as well. And before I do forget to say anything, this Saturday at Zeka is going to be some coffee and connections from 10 o'clock, connecting new Griffith arrivals to locals. Some different dates, but the Griffith Connection, coffee and connections, casual weekend catch-up will be this Saturday at 10 o'clock at Zeka's. So stay tuned into that one. Righto, if you want anything promoted, it's not hard. That's all you got to do.
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2: More of the songs you love on the local one.

Not a bad track, that. Band played on, Simple Minds, Hubbard 6, not far away from the birthday. Just a bit of an update. Got some information here from MIA Band Business. Unfortunately, it appears to be the end of an era for the Murrumbidgee Jazz and Blues Collective. They'd like to thank everyone there for their support, audiences and stellar interaction over the years, both on Facebook and the gigs. However, they're not going to throw it away just yet. They're going to rebrand it, like I said, as the Murrumbidgee Irrigation Area Band Business, and they'll endeavour to support that side of live music that often goes unheralded in regional areas, concert, jazz, big bands, and, of course, plenty of brass. So MIA Band Business are going to continue, but what they did have as the Murrumbidgee Jazz and Blues Collective looks like it might have the gear packed up for now. But we'll keep you posted on 95.1. to keep you up with the concert band, brass band and big jazz band happening across Australia with the Murrumbidgee Irrigation Area Band Business. I thought I'd play another good band. Well, it's called Slow Band and it's from the Zac Brown Band. I haven't heard Zac Brown for a bit. Birthday soon.

And there'll be slow tracks, there'll be fast tracks, there'll be little bands, and there'll be big bands. The Griffith Musicians Club Ball is Friday the 21st. Yes, Friday the 21st of August. 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Maybe 60, Griffith Musicians Club. .com.au to get your tickets, get in nice and quick with them. It's time for your birthdays today. Happy birthday, if it's your birthday today, at 25 to 7. I played one of these ladies' tracks before the 6 o'clock news to do with walking, and I would not believe it is her birthday today. Can you work out who it is? Born on this day in 1940, America's singer and actress Nancy Sinatra. 1966, she had that UK-US number one single, "These Boots Are Made for Walking." With her father, Frank Sinatra, she became the first father and daughter team to ever score a UK number one single with the 1967 hit Something Stupid. She also had several collaborations with Lee Hazlewood, such as Jackson, and her cover of Cher's Bang Bang, My Baby Shot Me Down. Well, here's one from Nancy Sinatra. How does that grab you, darling?

Three Dog on the Light, Joy to the World at 19 to 7 on this day in 1942. Chuck Negron was born. He's an American singer-songwriter with them. Three Dog on the Light had a few tracks, 1970 UK number 3 and US number 1 single with a cover of Randy Newman's song Mama Told Me Not to Come. That band scored 21 Billboard Top 40 hits, hitting number 1 between 1969 and 1975. Joy to the World, great track. Okay, now to get us about 18, 20 minutes away from the 2MIA music mix, which will go from 7.30 to 8.30pm. 8.30pm, Keep Laughing Forever Radio comes in, and then from 10 to 12, Community Radio Network programming resumes, goes all the way through to 5 o'clock, when Good Morning Country will kick in, and then from 10 to 12, Community Radio Network programming resumes, goes all the way through to 5 o'clock, when Good Morning Country will kick in

0: out with what would you like to do, or radio at 2miafm.org.au. Okay, so who are others' birthday today? 1944, Boz Skaggs. Bonnie Tyler born this day in 1943. I've also got Neil Mitchell was born this day in 1967 from the band Wet, Wet, Wet. Kanye West's birthday today is 1977. Couldn't find a song for him though, so sorry about that. Oh, that's right. I nearly forgot this one. Sorry about that, folks. Rob Pilatus. 1965, he was a singer from the German R&B band duo Milli Vanilli. And remember that they had that track, Girl, I'm Gonna Miss You. They got a Grammy for it. And then they confessed that they did not sing any of the vocals on the hits. It was all dubbed. Got a track coming up from him as well. That'll get us to, and I nearly forgot, that the youngest birthday today is Tom Grennan. English singer, songwriter Tom Grennan is born on this day in 1995. God, Spring Chook. And I've got his track, A Little Bit of Love. Will get us to the 2MIA music mix from about 7 o'clock. Stay tuned to Yolaka 195.1. Here we go. Oh, before I do go, Doug.
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0: Thanks, Doug. Yes. Happy birthday. It's your birthday day. Enjoy the rest of it. You share it with this man, 1944's Boz Skaggs. What can I say?

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0: Hello all, this is Dave Watkins, all the way from Devon in the southwest of England. You know, where we all drink tea and have funny accents.
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Thanks for streaming. You're on the local one, 95.1 2MIA FM. 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
4: 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The mashup. The rule breaker. 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So stay tuned. To kick things off, I've got some Irish magic for you. Here's Bewitched with Say Lovey.
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B-Man here on the Keep Laughing Forever radio show. That was Soul Asylum there from 1993 with Runaway Train. Now, my friends, see if you can remember this TV theme here from a huge 80s sitcom.

0: this, of course, is the theme tune to the 1980s sitcom Family Ties, which is built around the Keaton family, especially young conservative superstar Alex P. Keaton, played by Michael J. Fox. Alex is constantly clashing with his parents' 1960s hippie ideals.
1: Dad, recent studies show you can predict success by the way a person dresses.
2: Alex, you're a young man. You shouldn't be worried about success. You should be thinking about hopping on a tramp steamer and going around the world, or putting a pack on your back and heading down to Mexico or South America, anywhere.
1: The 60s are over, Dad.
0: Meanwhile, his sister Mallory Keaton is more interested in fashion than philosophy, often baffling Alex's logic with pure vibes and shopping bags. His younger sister Jennifer Keaton is witty, grounded, and usually the only one who can call out everyone's nonsense without starting a full debate. Together, the Keatons still manage to function as a family. Alex tries to win every argument, Mallory drifts through life on fashion instincts, and Jennifer quietly points out when everyone else is being ridiculous. Their parents try to keep the peace, but mostly just referee. Despite the constant debates, they always come through for each other when it counts. And while Family Ties was on TV, Martika was making some waves in the music industry. She released her self-titled album. And off that album is this lesser-known song, a super catchy one, More Than You Know.

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2: Last stop.
0: So soon?
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0: B-Man here on the Keep Laughing Forever radio show. That was Welsh band Catatonia there from 1998 with Road Rage. Now, guys, it is time to mash your potatoes. We are going to mash it up more than we used to mash up Play-Doh when we were younger. Yep, we have got a pretty random mashup. Queen with Flash versus Run-DMC with It's Tricky. It's random, but it somehow works. Let's go.
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1: 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I'm roadkill! Ha ha ha!
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B-Man here on the Keep Laughing Forever radio show. That was Aussie rock group Moving Pictures from 1981 with What About Me. Now, guys, it's time for a double shot of Turning Around in the 90s. What am I talking about? I'm talking about two songs that are all about turning around. First up, we've got Turn Around by Fats and Small from 1999. And then we're going to wind it back to 94 for Gloria Estefan with Turn the Beat Around. And coming up soon, we have got a visit from the Next Gen Rock guys, so strap in.

0: Big Man here, you tuned into the Keep Laughing Forever radio show. That was Gloria Estefan there with Turn the Beat Around, which featured on the 1990 film soundtrack for The Specialist. 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
3: The song Santa Monica by the band Everclear was a massive song for them. It got number one on the Billboard Album Rock Tracks chart for 3 weeks in 1996 and became a top 40 hit in Australia, Canada, New Zealand and the United Kingdom. So I found it really weird that I've never actually heard the song. So I did a deep dive and it turns out that the lead singer once said in an interview that the song's pretty much just about the house. He grew up in Santa Monica and he's lived in plenty of different places, but he's always thought of Santa Monica as like a safe place for him and just a place to think about as his happy place. So I thought that was really cool. So when listening to this next song, Santa Monica, I want you to think about your happy place and go there and enjoy yourself.

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0: tuned into the Keep Laughing Forever radio show. That was Alison Moyet there from 1986 with Is This Love. Now, guys, it is time to be naughty sausages and break the rules. Just like back in the day when we used to break rules. Remember that rule that you were not to cross your eyes or they may end up stuck that way? Well, we broke that rule anyway, didn't we? And our eyes turned out just fine. No, we are going to play a song that is not 80s and is not 90s. And this song here takes us to 1979. It is by The Buggles. And yes, it is the first ever song that was played on MTV. Here is Video Killed the Radio Star.
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0: Dynamic G love thing happening here, baby, or what? By that time, fast at me with the beat, said it's time to blow, you know. So out the door we go, back to the ride. Steve inside in the lot, and off the drive. See, I hurt my lower lumbar, you know we never get far. Riding around in a stolen police car, so we dropped it off and piled in the caddy. Steve was driving, cause I had to talk to my man.
1: As long as I don't know anything about any setup, you can torture me all you want.
2: Torture you, that's good. 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

0: 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That was Fun Loving Criminals there with Scooby Snacks.
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0: Yes, and stay tuned because coming up next, we have got the arm wrestle of the artists.
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4: 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It's time for an arm wrestle of the artists.
0: Ding, ding, ding. It's time to do some arm wrestling. On our last arm wrestle of the artists, we had a battle of 90s quirk. Yep, we had D-Light with Groovers in the Heart, and D-Light were up against the quirky band The B-52s with their song Rome. And we will get onto the winner in just a moment. But first, we will talk about the next arm wrestle of the artists, and it is a battle of mysterious songs. That's right. First up, we've got Peter Andre with Mysterious Girl.
5: Baby.

And Peter is up against U2 with Mysterious Ways. Yes, and if you would like to have your say as to which mysterious song wins the arm wrestle of the artist, just make sure that you follow me on social media, on TikTok, YouTube, and Facebook too. Just look up Keep Laughing Forever Radio and you'll see all the posts come through about the arm wrestle of the artist and you can have your say. Now, back to the Battle of 90s Quirk. Who won, the B-52s or D-Light? Well, too much love for large American warplanes. Here's your winner, the B-52s with

B-Man here. You tuned into the Keep Laughing Forever radio show. That was the B-52s there with Rome. Now, guys, I'm going to hit you with a dance double shot. That's right. To kick it off, I've got some Inner City for you from 1988 with Good Life. And following them, I've got some Crystal Waters for you.

0: The Man here on the Keep Laughing Forever radio show. That was our dance double shot. We had Good Life by Inner City, and then we had 100% Pure Love by Crystal Waters from 1994. And in the middle of that, we had yet another quote from our featured film, which is also from 1994. Have you managed to figure out which film all these quotes have been from? Well, here is a little trailer action that will give it away.
1: This is the story of Stanley Ipkiss.
2: Stanley, you are the nicest guy. Really, you are.
1: Yeah. His job is at the bank.
3: You're 40 minutes late. Now that's the same as stealing.
4: I'm sorry, Mr. Dickey. It'll never happen again.
1: He loves his dog.
5: Come on, bro. Give him to me.
6: Drop it.
1: He's polite to his landlord.
7: Ipkiss, do you have any idea what time it is?
4: You know, Mrs. Payman.
7: What?
1: And the most exciting thing in his life are his pajamas. But now...
8: Hey, you! What are you doing down there?
9: I'm just looking for my mask!
1: All that is about to change. Because Stanley Ipkiss is not the man he used to be.
10: Smoking!
1: The mask.
10: Ooh! Somebody stop me!
0: Yes, my friends, all of these quotes have been from the 1990 film The Mask, which turned Jim Carrey into a comedy supernova. He plays Stanley Ipkiss, a shy bank clerk who discovers a magical mask that transforms him into a green-faced chaos machine with cartoon powers, unstoppable confidence, and dance moves that should probably be illegal. The movie mixes gangster comedy, wild special effects, and non-stop one-liners.
10: Spoken!
0: Plus an unforgettable breakout performance from Cameron Diaz. And let's swing straight into the 90s off that soundtrack, off the Mask soundtrack. Here's the Zoot Suit anthem that still sounds like a nightclub on turbo mode. Here's Royal Crown Review with Hey Pachuco.

The Man here on the Keep Laughing Forever radio show. That was Cyndi Lauper there with a hole in her heart. Poor Cyndi, I hope she's okay. Now guys, for those of you who don't know, I actually make these shows out of New Zealand, and sometimes I love to share a little bit of 80s and 90s New Zealand music, because we had some pretty cool songs that came from the 80s and the 90s. And on this show, I'm going to play a song by the Headless Chickens. Yep. Pretty random name for a band, but their song Cruise Control is super catchy and I dig it. It's from 1991 and I hope that you dig it too. Here it is.

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1: A very fun way to wind the show down there. A couple of classic commercials. Coke, You Can't Beat the Feeling, and Mentos. And before that, we had the Headless Chickens with Cruise Control. So, my friends, we really are coming to the end of another Keep Laughing Forever radio show. And I really hope that you've enjoyed the show. And if you have enjoyed the show, why not share it with your mates? Because, hey, they may enjoy it too. 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That is, keeplaughingforever.com. Now, for all you lovers of love songs, I've not forgotten about you because I never forget about you. To close us off, we've got a beautiful song by Aussie pop group Savage Garden. Here is I Knew I Loved You. Until next time, my friends, take care.

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I acknowledge the traditional custodians of the lands this program is broadcast from. I pay my respects to elders past, present and emerging, and I extend that respect to other Aboriginal and Torres Strait Islander people

G'day, Steve Norwood here. Welcome to the first Australian Music Hour. We kicked off this week's program with a song called Baru. Comes from the wonderfully talented late Gurumal, and it's off his 2011 album Rakala, which was published through Skinny Fish Music. Baru is one of the Yolngu words for crocodile, a sacred totem to the Yolngu people. We've got plenty of music on offer on today's program, and I hope you stay tuned, and I hope you enjoy the selection of music. We're going to start with a little bit of country music. First up, we've got Jingilly songman Stuart Joel Nugget, who's based in Alice Springs. It's from an album he put out a couple of years ago called Naya Ma Jingilla Baya, or I Am That Man. This is Stuart Joel Nugget with Shy.

That was Australian country music superstar Troy Cassadaly with a song called Halfway Creek Timber Cutting. We're going to have a track now from LJ Hill. He's an interesting fellow. He's led a pretty full-on life. He's got a Kamilaroi mother, and his father is part Cherokee Indian and part Irish. In 2004, he put out an album called Namoi Mud, named after the Namoi River in New South Wales. And this is a song from the album called Pretty Bird Tree.

That was the Painted Ladies and Stranger in My Country, a Vic Sims song that the original appeared on the album The Loner. And the Painted Ladies was a tribute band that was put together by Brisbane-based musician Luke Peacock to celebrate the songs from the Vic Sims album The Loner. Stranger in My Country features a host of wonderful musicians. You might have recognised a few different people doing the vocals. Paul Kelly, Ed Cooper, Bunna Laurie, just to name just a few of them on the vocals on that particular track. It's a great listen, the whole album from the Painted Ladies. You're listening to the first Australian Music Hour with Steve Norwood. We're going to have a song now from, well, she's based in Naarm, Caitlin Johnson, but she's a Palawa woman from northwest Tasmania who's starting to make quite a name for herself in the music industry. This is a pretty new song from Caitlin Johnson called Metamorphosis.

That was All Woman Ensemble, the Ripple Effect Band from Maningrida up in the Top End, and a song called Wamud. Before that, we had a duo from Queensland, Black Salt. They're made up of two fine musicians, Georgia Corowa and Wavani Yasso. Sis, I Got Your Back was the name of the song from Black Salt. I'm going to keep moving along with the music, and we'll have a track now from the DMC Boys. That's the Doomadgee Mission Community Boys, and they're from Doomadgee, of course, up in the Gulf of Carpentaria. And they've put out an album called Yugilda People, which tells the Dreamtime stories of the Gangalida and Wanyi country, and incorporates songs about their sacred totems. This is the DMC Boys and Dugon.

That was the Kings of Yolnu Surf Rock, King Stingray, with Malak Miri Wayan. We're getting close to the end of the show. I couldn't help myself. I had to put in at least one hip-hop number. This is the Mossman Mob, and it comes courtesy of Desert P Media. Still believing.

Fred Leone, and it was written by his auntie, Nene Bird. I'm going to leave you with the very song that we started with, this time from Western Australian rapper, soul singer, Iconics. On her album Black on Track, she did two cover versions, Mully I Wonk, the Archie Roach song, which I've played previously on this program, and she also did a great version of the Gurumul song Baru. I'm going to be back next week with another First Australian Music Hour. Until then, thanks for listening.

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1: Oh my God, Becky, look at her butt. It is so big. She looks like one of those rap guys' girlfriends. But, you know, who understands those rap guys? They only talk to her because she looks like a total prostitute, okay? I mean, her butt is just so big. I can't believe it's just so round. It's like out there. I mean, gross.

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I'm sending you. I hope you hear it. I'm in a car right now. I'm doing 90 on the freeway. Hey, Slim, I drank a fifth of... You dare me to drive? You know the song by Phil Collins in the air of the night about that guy who

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I just tied her up. See, I ain't like you. Cause if she suffocates, she'll suffer more. And then she'll die too. Well, gotta go. I'm almost at the bridge now. Oh, I forgot. How am I supposed to send this out?

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1: I was distracted and in traffic. I didn't feel it when the earthquake happened, but it really got me thinking. Were you out drinking? Were you in the living room chilling, watching television? It's been a year now. Think I figured out how to let you go and let communication die out. I know, you know, we know you weren't down for forever and it's fine. I know, you know, we know we weren't meant for each other and it's fine. But if the world was ending, you'd come on for right.
2: BBC News with Moira Alderson. Benjamin Netanyahu says Israel will strike Iran with full force if it's attacked by Tehran again, after President Trump demanded that both sides end a new flare-up in fighting. Mr. Netanyahu said Israel was containing its fire at the moment, after Iran also said it was halting operations against the Israelis. More from our Middle East analyst, Sebastian Usher.
3: Though both sides now, the Iranians and Mr. Netanyahu, have said that for the moment there is a pause, a drawing of breath in this. A few hours ago, it looked like this could build into a major escalation, but the attacks on both sides seem to have been calibrated. But the conditions for those attacks to resume are very much in place, and the warnings from both Iran and Israel are very, very strong. And there's no sense that Israel is letting up on its offensive in Lebanon against Hezbollah, which was what prompted Iran to take this action in the first place.
2: Poland's Prime Minister Donald Tusk has warned that his country's solidarity with Ukraine could be destroyed because of a row about events that took place during the Second World War. It comes after President Zelensky last month named one of his country's special forces units after a Ukrainian partisan army from that era that instigated massacres of about 100,000 ethnic Poles. Danny Eberhard reports.
4: This row is the latest to inflame Polish sensibilities about massacres carried out in the 1940s by the Ukrainian insurgent army. It fought for Ukrainian independence from the Soviet Union, but also massacred ethnic Poles in what's now Western Ukraine. Poland's nationalist president, Karol Nawrocki, wants to strip President Zelensky of his country's highest honour over the military unit's renaming. But Poland's prime minister is trying to contain the fallout. Donald Tusk has warned that conflict benefits the two sides' common foe, Moscow.
2: European Union leaders have congratulated Armenia's prime minister, Nikol Pashinyan, on his party's clear victory in Sunday's parliamentary election. His pro-EU civil contract party won just under 50% of the vote. The European Union's High Representative for Foreign Affairs, Kaya Kallas, said Russia had tried to influence the election.
5: The vote took place under heavy Russian pressure and economic coercion. The Armenian people have made it clear that they have made their democratic commitment to peace and also closer ties with Europe. The EU is preparing an economic support package for Armenia and we will continue to be its partner.
2: More than 30 people are now known to have died in a powerful earthquake that struck the island of Mindanao in the southern Philippines. Dozens have been left injured. Disaster officials have stepped up search and rescue operations. Many people have been evacuated from coastal areas. BBC News. A court in Finland has sentenced a local businessman to 2.5 years in jail for trafficking Thai workers to pick berries. In what's reported to be the Nordic country's largest case of its kind, Jukka Kristo was convicted in the Lapland District Court on 78 counts of human trafficking. His Thai accomplice was found guilty of the same offences. Pope Leo has appealed for migrants to be treated with respect in the first ever address given by a head of the Roman Catholic Church to Spain's Parliament. The Pope told Spanish lawmakers that the challenge of migration required a coordinated and efficient response based on solidarity. Hungarian lawmakers have voted unanimously to reduce their incomes and allowances as the new prime minister seeks to reduce administrative costs and end corruption. More details from our global affairs reporter, Mimi Swaby.
6: Hungarian deputies had enjoyed high salaries under Peter Mazur's long-standing predecessor, Viktor Orban, which critics say were an attempt to placate opposition MPs. Under the new legislation, the base salaries of parliamentarians will decrease by 40%, but will still be almost double the average national wage. Under Mr. Orban, they were triple the average wage. Campaigners say systematic corruption cost Hungary tens of billions of euros during Mr. Orban's 16 years in office, something the recently elected Prime Minister has promised to end. Reimbursement of phone bills will be scrapped, alongside cuts to allowances for office rent, housing and staff.
2: The top Somali football referee, Omar Artan, has been denied entry to the United States to officiate in the World Cup. Artan, one of Africa's leading match officials, was set to make history as the first referee from Somalia to take part in the FIFA tournament. Somalia's sports ministry confirmed that he'd been refused entry on arrival in Miami, despite having a valid visa. It's not clear why he was denied entry. That's the latest. BBC News.
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very good morning to you. Yes, it is Tuesday morning, the 9th of June. And folks, a little different this morning because we don't have a rural livestock report due to the fact there were no markets yesterday. Rural livestock report will return tomorrow morning, Wednesday. So that gives us a clear run between now and the news in around about 52 minutes' time. What I've elected to do this morning is to feature the first of the 46 years of Toyota Starmaker. We'll go back to 1979 when Grand Junction took out the very first one, and we'll work our way through the years, through to the news and weather at 6 o'clock, and it is Walshy on the wireless. And a reminder that coming up also this morning, our CD giveaway, Jenny Smith out of Auckland in New Zealand, and we featured it a few weeks back, The Girl Next Door, her debut album, her debut full-length album, and we've got another copy to give away this morning. We'll feature a couple of tracks after the 6:30 news and give you the opportunity when we give you the cue to call. And also, I was lucky enough to catch up with Dan Davidson in Alberta, Canada. We'll chat about his upcoming trip down under, and he has a new single out and about. And we'll feature that around 7:15 this morning. So it's a very musical morning this morning as we head to the Far Gone Beauties to get the music up and running, followed by a triple play. And the first triple play will be Grand Junction, 1979. Tommy Miller, 1980, and Leanne Douglas, 1981. This should bring back some memories for you because it did for me.

That's the Far Gone Beauties getting the music up and running with Born to Be Wild. Done. Oh, hold the phones. Hold the phones. We've got, of course, the Far Gone Beauties from their album, A Load of Old Bollocks. Now, folks, Toyota Star Maker, the entries are open for the 47th Toyota Star Maker, and it you need to go to Country Music, or just Google Toyota Star Maker 47th, and it is entries open until September 1, and you could be the 47th Toyota Star Maker. It'll all round off in the park in Tamworth on Sunday, January 17th, with the grand final. But there's a bit of a process before you get to that point. You need to register. And all the details are online to register for the 47th. Now, going back to the very first, in 1979, it was Grand Junction. Tommy Miller, 1980. Leanne Douglas in 81. Lee Kernaghan in 82. Vic Lanyon Band, 83. Great Divide, 85. And Jane Maddock was 86. That is the first of the music here on Good Morning Country. Now back to that opening track, Grand Junction, with the very first Star Maker winners.

0: This is Good Morning Country, and we've been featuring music from the 40 years of Star Maker winners, and we opened up in 1979 with Grand Junction, Married Woman. 1980 was Tommy Miller, Hitchin' a Ride, Leanne Douglas in 1981 with Don't It Make You Wanna Cry. In 1982 was Lee Kernaghan with Cheetahs, the Vic Lanyon Band with Here's to You in 1983, and Great Divide with Landed on My Feet in 1984. Folks, in 1985, I beg your pardon, was Landed on My Feet, Great Divide. And what was noticeable, and even at that early stage, all those songs were written by members of, in the instance of Great Divide, members of their group. Tommy Miller wrote his, Lee Kernaghan wrote his. They all wrote their own material. Folks, we are heading to news and weather, and we've got another 25 minutes remaining of this great music mix from Star Maker, the early years. And we'll kick off with Jane Maddock in 1986, James Blundell, Jenny Vaughan, Craig Robertson, and Keith Urban. And Gina Jeffries is in there. That should get us closer to news and weather. It's Walshy on the wireless. The Rural Livestock Report will return again tomorrow morning, right here on Good Morning Country.
1: Right across Australia, this is Good Morning Country.

girls might be fairly scarce, but I bet the gidgy bugs turn up. They've been cursed, that kicked, that trodden in the floorboards, hurled against the wall. They've been kicked, it thumped and shoveled out the door. It doesn't bother them at all. There's thousands of little buggers everywhere. Each night their voice grows stronger. Ah, well, they camp all day in the old pub's roofs. Can't take it too much longer. I reckon you're right there, Lordsy, too.

She was a hairdresser in Toowoomba. Came to Tamworth and conquered. Gina Jeffries was a Star Maker winner in 1991. And she covered Max Merritt's classic hit, Slippin' Away. Folks, we opened up with Jay Maddock and Rainbow Chaser in 1986. James Blundell, Gidgee Pub Song, 1987. 1988, Jenny Vaughan, Gypsy Man, Craig Robinson, Can We Try Again, Keith Urban, I Never Work on a Sunday, and that was 1991, Gina Jeffries. We're heading to news and weather. Thank you for your company this morning. If you're departing, I'll be back in the chair, God willing, tomorrow, Wednesday, and we'll do it all again with a different music mix and the Rural Livestock Report. But to take us to the news, we go to 1992, and Warren Derwent had a track that he co-penned. It's called Back of Beyond. This was the 1992 Star Maker winner, and entries are open for the 47th Star Maker, and they will close on September 1. You could be that lucky winner on the road to a career.

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1: National Radio News.
2: Good morning, I'm Laura Devoy. Advocacy groups say women and families of disabled Australians will be unfairly affected by a sweeping rewrite of the National Disability Insurance Scheme. A government inquiry into proposed changes to the NDIS is this week expected to hear evidence that access changes will negatively impact mothers of disabled children, even if they are adults. Modelling from the Grattan Institute shows about $11 billion of the savings will come from eligibility changes. Women with Disabilities Australia says care responsibilities were likely to shift disproportionately to women who might need to take time out of work to look after disabled friends or relatives. Former NRL player Kane Evans says he battled with alcohol and substance addiction and suicidal thoughts as he struggled with his sexuality. The 34-year-old played 131 games for the Sydney Roosters, Parramatta Eels and New Zealand Warriors before moving to the Super League. He's the second NRL player to come out as gay. He told Channel 9 people had blackmailed him and threatened to out him, but the Rugby League Players Association helped him turn his life around.
3: I've been fighting a war within, you know, since I was about 15 years old, and it's not sustainable. And, you know, I was sleeping in parks, doing drugs, trying to ultimately pass away so I didn't have to come to this.
2: And if you need help, you can call Lifeline on 13 11 14. In the Middle East, Israel has ordered people in parts of southern Lebanon to evacuate ahead of military action. It claims the militant group Hezbollah has violated the ceasefire agreement. Meantime, Iran has announced it has ceased attacks on Israel after US President Donald Trump implored both sides to stop fighting. Israel says it will strike Iran with full force if attacked again by Tehran. Authorities say at least 35 people were killed in yesterday's earthquake in the Philippines. The magnitude 7.8 quake struck off an island in the country's south and triggered tsunami warnings, which were later cancelled. 13 of the victims died in a landslide triggered by the tremor. A ceremony will be held shortly in London to mark the 156th anniversary of the death of English novelist Charles Dickens. David Wilson reports.
4: Considered one of the most famous authors of the Victorian era, Charles Dickens died at the age of 58 following a stroke on June the 9th, 1870, at his home, Gad's Hill Place, in the Kent countryside. Members of the Dickens Fellowship will be laying a wreath at his gravesite at Westminster Abbey. The Abbey says his grave attracts much attention among visitors from around the world, and his novels, including A Christmas Carol, Great Expectations and Oliver Twist, remain much loved today.
2: Turning to sport, Melbourne has defeated Collingwood by 8 points in the AFL's annual King's Birthday fixture. Kasiah Pickett was awarded the Neil Danaher Trophy for Best on Ground, voted by both teams' coaches. The game was marred by an injury to Brody Majacek, who was taken to hospital after falling on his neck. D's coach Stephen King expressed concern for Majacek after the game.
5: Yeah, it didn't look great, and when you see a player go down and, you know, when it's issues around the head, neck, you know, that's serious. So, yeah, we're thinking of him now.
2: And in the NRL, the Canterbury Bankstown Bulldogs have defeated the Parramatta Eels 14 points to 12. A penalty goal in the 76th minute proved the difference.
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0: very good morning to you. Yes, it is Tuesday morning, the 9th of June. Folks, that was a different first hour on Good Morning Country, and because of a lot of interest, we're going to continue with those Star Maker winners through to the next news and weather. But first of all, when we come back, we'll have Becky Cole, her Star Maker winning entry, and that was in 1993. But firstly, let's look at the weather around Australia on this Tuesday morning.
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0: In Brisbane, partly cloudy, showers easing, 23. Sydney, partly cloudy, 21. And Canberra, partly cloudy, morning. Morning frost, possible shower or two, about 16. Melbourne, sunny 19. Hobart, sunny 17. And Adelaide, mostly sunny day, possible shower 20. Perth, cloudy, showers easing, 17. Alice Springs, mostly sunny and 24. Into Queensland and Cairns, partly cloudy, a shower or two, 27. Townsville, partly cloudy, a shower or two, 28. And Mackay, partly cloudy, showers 25. Rockhampton, partly cloudy, a shower or two, 25. And Hervey Bay, partly cloudy, possible shower 24. Gaynder, partly cloudy, 25. Into New South Wales, Armidale, partly cloudy, possible shower 17. Orange, you've got partly cloudy day with a shower or two, and 15. Yass, partly cloudy, a shower or two, 16. And Young, partly cloudy, a shower or two, and 17. Cooma, minus 2 overnight, they tell me. 16 the top today, partly cloudy, morning frost. Batemans Bay, partly cloudy, 21. And Bega, sunny, 20. In Griffith today, partly cloudy, showers increasing, possible morning thunderstorm, 20. Into Victoria and Mildura, partly cloudy, 21. Swan Hill, partly cloudy, possible shower, 19. Shepparton, partly cloudy, showers increasing, 18. Bansdale, partly cloudy, 20. And Horsham, 18 and partly cloudy. Warrnambool, sunny and 18. Into South Australia, Mount Gambier, mostly sunny, 17. Port Pirie, mostly sunny, 20. And Ceduna, cloudy, showers increasing, 22. Over to Tasmania, Nubina and Huonville, both sunny and 16, and Oatlands partly cloudy, 13. In the Territory, Darwin, partly cloudy, 31. Moving to WA and Albany, cloudy, showers easing, very windy, 13. Bunbury, cloudy, showers easing, 15. Karratha, partly cloudy, 26. And Newman, partly cloudy, possible shower, 26. Kununurra, sunny, 30. Broome, mostly sunny, 29. And here in Harrington and Taree on the mid-north coast of New South Wales, partly cloudy, possible shower, and 21. You're up to date with news, sport and weather. And as I mentioned, to get us through to the next news and weather and our CD giveaway, which is Jenny Smith out of Auckland in New Zealand, and hold the phones. We will give you the cue to call. And coming up in the next hour, I caught up with Dan Davidson in Alberta in Canada, and we'll play that for you around 7:15. 12th on the wireless, we'll get back with Becky Cole and her Star Maker winning track in just a moment.
2: You there, Uncle? I got all the shopping for when the family arrives.
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0: And just reminding you that the 47th Star Maker competition, the entries are open and readily available by going to the Country Music Association website or to the Tamworth Country Music Festival website. But it's the 47th Star Maker coming up next January. And entries close September 1. So as we've been doing in the previous hour, let's go back in time. And the year was 1993. We had Becky Cole, Clint Beattie in 94, Tanya Self in 95, and Darren Coggan in 96. We'll see how we go, fitting these in before the next news and weather.
8: There. This is Becky Cole, and you're enjoying Breakfast with Walshy right here on Good Morning Country.

another of the very talented StarMaker winners, and a track he wrote himself, Darren Coggan. The dream remains the same. He won the StarMaker in 1996. Prior to that, Tanya Self, I Don't Do Floors, 1995. She wrote that. Clem Beattie, I Had to Know, 1994. Becky Cole, Fooling Around. They all wrote those tracks themselves, and they were StarMaker winners. That concludes. I've got one more to take us to the news. The album giveaway will follow that. Hold the phones. We'll give you the cue to call. Limbo Tell won StarMaker in 1997 with a track that she co-wrote, a track entitled Searching for Jane. And thank you for your support. We've been StarMaker gazing from the beginning to this track, a winner in 1997.

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1: National Radio News.
2: Good morning, I'm Laura Devoy. Advocacy groups say women and families of disabled Australians will be unfairly affected by a sweeping rewrite of the National Disability Insurance Scheme. A government inquiry into proposed changes to the NDIS is this week expected to hear evidence that access changes will negatively impact mothers of disabled children, even if they are adults. Modelling from the Grattan Institute shows about $11 billion of the savings will come from eligibility changes. Women with Disabilities Australia says care responsibilities were likely to shift disproportionately to women who might need to take time out of work to look after disabled friends or relatives. Former NRL player Kane Evans says he battled with alcohol and substance addiction and suicidal thoughts as he struggled with his sexuality. The 34-year-old played 131 games for the Sydney Roosters, Parramatta Eels and New Zealand Warriors before moving to the Super League. He's the second NRL player to come out as gay. He told Channel 9 people had blackmailed him and threatened to out him, but the Rugby League Players Association helped him turn his life around.
3: I've been fighting a war within, you know, since I was about 15 years old, and it's not sustainable. And, you know, I was sleeping in parks, doing drugs, trying to ultimately pass away so I didn't have to come to this.
2: And if you need help, you can call Lifeline on 13 11 14. In the Middle East, Israel has ordered people in parts of southern Lebanon to evacuate ahead of military action. It claims the militant group Hezbollah has violated the ceasefire agreement. Meantime, Iran has announced it has ceased attacks on Israel after US President Donald Trump implored both sides to stop fighting. Israel says it will strike Iran with full force if attacked again by Tehran. Authorities say at least 35 people were killed in yesterday's earthquake in the Philippines. The magnitude 7.8 quake struck off an island in the country's south and triggered tsunami warnings, which were later cancelled. 13 of the victims died in a landslide triggered by the tremor. A ceremony will be held shortly in London to mark the 156th anniversary of the death of English novelist Charles Dickens. David Wilson reports.
4: Considered one of the most famous authors of the Victorian era, Charles Dickens died at the age of 58 following a stroke on June the 9th, 1870, at his home, Gad's Hill Place, in the Kent countryside. Members of the Dickens Fellowship will be laying a wreath at his gravesite at Westminster Abbey. The Abbey says his grave attracts much attention among visitors from around the world, and his novels, including A Christmas Carol, Great Expectations and Oliver Twist, remain much loved today.
2: Turning to sport, Melbourne has defeated Collingwood by 8 points in the AFL's annual King's Birthday fixture. Kasiah Pickett was awarded the Neil Danaher Trophy for Best on Ground, voted by both teams' coaches. The game was marred by an injury to Brodie Mijacek, who was taken to hospital after falling on his neck. D's coach Stephen King expressed concern for Mijacek after the game.
5: Yeah, it didn't look great, and when you see a player go down and, you know, when it's issues around the head, neck, you know, that's serious. So, yeah, we're thinking of him now.
2: And in the NRL, the Canterbury Bankstown Bulldogs have defeated the Parramatta Eels 14 points to 12. A penalty goal in the 76th minute proved the difference.
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0: Well, very good morning to you as you're waking around Australia on this Tuesday morning. It's the 9th of June. Folks, coming up, our CD giveaway, and we'll go to Auckland with Jenny Smith and her debut album, The Girl Next Door. 11 tracks, all from her pen. We'll feature two of the tracks, and then we'll give you the cue to call. Hold the phones. We've got to look at the weather around Australia firstly on this Tuesday. Hope the day is shaping up to be a kind one and everything that you've got planned will eventuate.
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0: Brisbane, partly cloudy, showers easing, 23. Sydney, partly cloudy, 21. Canberra, partly cloudy, morning frost, possible shower or two, 16. Melbourne, sunny, 19. Hobart, sunny, 17. Adelaide, mostly sunny day, possible shower, 20. And Perth, cloudy, showers easing, 17. In Alice Springs today, mostly sunny, 24. Moving to Queensland, Cairns, partly cloudy, a shower or two, 27. And Townsville, partly cloudy, a shower to 28. Mackay, partly cloudy with showers, 25. And Rockhampton, 25 also, but partly cloudy with a shower or two. Harvey Bay, partly cloudy, possible shower, 24. Gander, partly cloudy, 25. Into New South Wales, Armidale, partly cloudy, possible shower, 17. Orange, partly cloudy, a shower or two, 15, yes. Partly cloudy, a shower or two, 16. And Young, partly cloudy, a shower or two, 17. Cooma, minus 2 overnight, they tell me. Top of 16 today, partly cloudy, morning frost. Batemans Bay, partly cloudy, 21. And Bega, sunny, 20. Griffith, partly cloudy, showers increasing. A possible morning thunderstorm, a top of 20. Into Victoria, Mildura, partly cloudy, 21. Swan Hill, partly cloudy, possible shower, 19. Shepparton, partly cloudy, showers increasing, 18. Bansdale, partly cloudy, 20. And Horsham, partly cloudy, 18. Warrnambool, sunny, and 18. Into South Australia, Mount Gambier, mostly sunny, 17. Port Pirie, mostly sunny, 20. And Ceduna, cloudy, showers increasing, 22. Over in Tasmania, Nubina and Ewanville, both sunny and 16. Oatlands, partly cloudy, 13. In the Territory, Darwin, partly cloudy, 31. In WA, Albany, cloudy, showers easing, very windy, 13. Bunbury, cloudy, showers easing, 15. Karratha, partly cloudy, showers, 26. Newman, partly cloudy, a possible shower, 26. And Kununurra, sunny and 30. Broome, mostly sunny, 29. And here in Harrington and Taree, on the mid-north coast in New South Wales, partly cloudy, possible shower, 21. Folks, I just want to take time out to mention that the Alexandra 29th Annual Truck, Ute and Rod Show held last weekend. The main show day was Sunday. It was a huge success, I'm told, and very successful with the money going towards charity. 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And the organisers look forward to your support for the 30th in the coming 12 months. In the meantime, CD giveaway. Hold the phones. It's coming up with Jenny Smith.
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0: Our CD giveaway this morning comes in the form of The Girl Next Door, Jenny Smith, out of New Zealand. We used it as a CD giveaway previously, and now I have one extra copy up for grabs on this Tuesday. The album contains 11 tracks, and Jenny Smith is to the forefront, having penned the 11 tracks. We'll open up with a double play, and then we'll give you the cue to call. We'll feature T-Shirt, and the second of the tracks we're going to feature is one entitled Shopping. Here's that double play from New Zealand singer-songwriter Jenny Smith.
7: One, two, three.

0: shopping.
1: There's more to shopping than meets the eye, eh? The guy in the aisle down there serving, shopping, Jenny Smith. And prior to that, T-shirt, both tracks from the album The Girl Next Door. And hold the phones just a moment. Folks, we are heading to news and weather. We're about, we're going to be 13 minutes away. And we've got Lane Pittman, Kirsty Lee Akers, Dean Perrott, and Neil Diamond, locked and loaded to take us to the news. If you're departing top of the hour, have a safe, enjoyable day. And thank you for your company this morning. I'll be back in the chair, God willing, tomorrow morning from the bunker. Of course, Thursday is Heather Farrell from Horsham. In the meantime, we'll open up the phones right now, and the number to call is 0488 677 645. 0488 677 645, and you have 13 minutes to get your name into the draw.

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3: Good morning, I'm Laura Devoy. Anglicare Australia says people on JobSeeker are being left behind and cannot afford basic living costs. The organisation's 2026 Cost of Living Index has found a single person on JobSeeker is behind $251 a week after paying for rent, food and transport. A single parent on the parenting payment is behind $174 a week. Anglicare is calling on the federal government to urgently raise JobSeeker and other income support payments. Farmers for Climate Action says electrifying farm equipment is one of the biggest opportunities to reduce costs. A new report has outlined a roadmap for farmers and rural communities to save costs and improve energy security by switching to locally produced, lower-cost energy and sustainable biofuels. It says a shift beyond diesel in heavy industry is already underway, and farmers say the shift from imported fuel dependence must be accelerated. Prime Minister Benjamin Netanyahu says Israel will strike Iran with full force if it is attacked by Tehran again. It comes after the US President Donald Trump demanded both sides end a new flare-up in fighting. The BBC's Wyatt Davies is in Jerusalem.
4: There were concerns of a rapidly expanding conflict in the region as political figures on both sides used inflammatory language, urging more retribution. But after pleas from around the region, including mediators in Pakistan and from Donald Trump, Iran and Israel say the missile exchanges will stop for now. But a longer truce depends on other factors, including Israel's campaign in Lebanon and all sides making difficult compromises.
3: New research shows rates of egg allergy in Australia are declining. The University of Queensland and Murdoch Children's Research Institute looked at 7,200 children in two Australian population-based studies. They found since the introduction of new guidelines in 2016, egg allergy rates fell from 35% to 22%. The guidelines recommend eggs be introduced to a child's diet in the first year of life. The United Nations says the Taliban's restrictions on women and girls in Afghanistan could have long-term consequences. An estimated 3.8 million girls aged 7 to 18 are not in school due to the Taliban's rules. A UN official says it's creating a lost generation of talent and potential, and the rules were damaging Afghanistan's economy and weakening sectors like health and education. Hunger is also a big issue, with 4.7 million people facing severe food insecurity. Australians are being asked to thank a first responder today. The national initiative is the work of Fortum Australia, an independent non-profit organisation building the capacity of first responders and their agencies. It's estimated more than 14 million 000 calls were made across Australia last year. CEO Mick Willing says that has placed unprecedented pressure on first responders.
5: From natural disasters to mass violence and extreme weather, the scale and intensity of demand on our first responders is simply not letting up. First responders are stepping into crisis situations shift after shift with cumulative exposure to trauma. And this sustained pressure highlights the ongoing and increasing demands placed on our frontline personnel.
3: Turning to sport, New South Wales coach Laurie Daly has made several changes to his State of Origin squad ahead of Game 2. Mitchell Moses and Payne Haas, who missed Game 1 with injury, have been recalled, while Appy Coruscant replaces the injured Blake Brayley. And Daly could be forced into another change, with reports suggesting Stephen Crichton may be ruled out and Mark Nwanganitwase added to the squad.
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1: Mr. Kirk, Dexter's in school.
2: I'm afraid he's not, Miss Fishmore. Dexter's truancy problem is way out of hand. The Baltimore County School Board have decided to expel Dexter from the entire public school system.
1: Mr. Kirk, I'm as upset as you to learn Dexter's truancy. But surely expulsion is not the answer.
2: I'm afraid expulsion is the only answer. It's the opinion of the entire staff that Dexter is criminally insane.
3: That boy needs therapy.
4: You're psychosomatic.
3: That boy needs therapy.
4: Lying down on the couch.
5: What does that mean?
4: You're a nut. You're crazy in the coconut.
5: What does that mean?
3: That boy needs therapy.
5: I'm gonna kill you.
3: That boy needs therapy.
5: Granny Gazoo, let's have it, you. I want to count three.
3: That boy needs therapy.
6: He was white as a sheet.
7: And he also made false teeth.

0: 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Business continues below.
1: Did I ever tell you the story about
2: cowboys
3: and bitches
4: and the Indians
5: and frontier psychiatrists?
6: I felt strangely hypnotized.
7: I was in another world, the world of 20,000 girls
8: 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Rectangles.
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2: What does that mean?
0: You're a nut. You're crazy in the coconut.
2: What does that mean?
1: That boy needs therapy.
0: I'm gonna kill you.
1: That boy needs therapy.
2: Brannigazoo, let's have it, you. I wanna count three.
1: That boy needs therapy.
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2: Good morning, I'm Laura Devoy. Psychiatrists say proposed changes to the National Disability Insurance Scheme risk excluding people with severe mental illness and psychosocial disability. The Royal Australian and New Zealand College of Psychiatrists will this week appear before a Senate committee looking into proposed changes to the NDIS. It says psychiatrists are concerned people with illnesses like schizophrenia, bipolar and severe depression could fall through the cracks. President Dr. Asthar Tomar will tell the inquiry, removing people from the NDIS before alternative supports are available will have serious consequences. The Labor Party would lose government in Victoria if a state election were held today, according to a new poll. Conducted by Freshwater Strategy for the Herald Sun newspaper, the poll shows Labor's primary vote has slumped to 23%. The Coalition's was 27% and One Nation's 25%. 49% of respondents believed opposition leader Jess Wilson would make a better premier, with Jacinta Allen's support down 6% since March. Victoria's will head to the polls in November. Poland's Prime Minister Donald Tusk has warned his country's solidarity with Ukraine could be destroyed because of a row over events that occurred during the Second World War. As the BBC's Danny Eberhard reports, President Volodymyr Zelensky last month named one of Ukraine's special forces units after an army that instigated massacres of about 100,000 ethnic Poles.
3: It fought for Ukrainian independence from the Soviet Union, but also massacred ethnic Poles in what's now Western Ukraine. Poland's nationalist president, Karol Nawrocki, wants to strip President Zelensky of his country's highest honour over the military unit's renaming. But Poland's prime minister is trying to contain the fallout. Donald Tusk has warned that conflict benefits the two sides' common foe, Moscow.
2: Aftershocks are expected after a magnitude 7.8 earthquake struck off the coast of an island in the southern Philippines yesterday. At least 35 people have died and extensive damage has been reported. Five endangered eastern quolls have been released into the wild. The animals were born into Aussie Ark's breeding and rewilding program and are now living in the Bootaree National Park on the New South Wales south coast. The species disappeared from mainland Australia during the 1960s, largely due to feral predators.
4: The eastern quoll is extinct on mainland Australia and a managed species. We work in close partnership with the Tasmanian Quoll Conservation Program, breeding, rewilding and transferring quolls to keep their genetics and population strong.
2: Aussie Ark Chief Conservation Officer Hayley Shute says it's the fourth transfer of eastern quolls to the wild. Turning to sport, Melbourne has defeated Collingwood by 8 points in the AFL's annual King's Birthday fixture. Kasiah Pickett was awarded the Neil Danaher Trophy for Best on Ground, voted by both team coaches. The game was marred by an injury to Brody Majacek, who was taken to hospital after falling on his neck. D's coach Stephen King expressed concern for Majacek after the game.
5: Yeah, it didn't look great, and when you see a player go down and, you know, when it's issues around the head, neck, you know, that's serious. So, yeah, we're thinking of him now.
2: And in the NRL, the Canterbury Bankstown Bulldogs have defeated the Parramatta Eels 14 points to 12. A penalty goal in the 76th minute proved the difference.
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0: Hello all, this is Dave Watkins, all the way from Devon in the southwest of England. 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
1: National Radio News.
2: Good morning, I'm Laura Devoy. A new report has found Australians are skipping meals, going without healthcare and living in unsuitable housing due to the high cost of living. Anglicare Australia's 2026 cost of living index shows a single person on JobSeeker would fall behind by $251 a week after basic living expenses. A single parent household on the parenting payment would fall behind $174. The organisation says JobSeeker and other payments have failed to keep pace with the real cost of essentials like housing, food and transport. Australian farmers have been provided with a clear roadmap to reduce their reliance on imported fuels by switching to electrified machinery. Farmers for Climate Action says a shift beyond diesel in heavy industry is already underway with more electric trucks on the road. It says electrification of farm equipment using clean energy generated on farm is one of the biggest opportunities to reduce costs. Spokeswoman Ellen Litchfield says locally produced biofuels are also key to reducing reliance on global imports.
3: Biofuels are a technology that's ready now. A lot of farmers in Australia are growing crops that get used as biofuels over in Europe and for other farmers. So, you know, being able to use them now in Australia would make a great way for us to keep using our current machinery whilst growing our own fuels and being less reliant on global imports.
2: Pope Leo has met with six survivors of abuse by Catholic clergy during a state visit to Spain. He gave an address to the Spanish Parliament where he spoke about what he described as the scourge of sexual violence by Catholic clergy and called for a culture of care within the church. The BBC's Guy Hedgecoe is in Madrid.
4: He basically talked about the need to face up to it head on. He said that the church's response to this problem should be to respond with listening, truth, justice and reparation. And he called for an ever more determined commitment to prevention and a culture of care. Now, recently, the Catholic Church in Spain has reached an agreement with the Spanish government to provide reparations for victims of abuse. So these comments by the Pope certainly look like an endorsement of the agreement that has been reached.
2: The impactful gesture of a thank you to a first responder is being highlighted today. Thank a First Responder Day is a national initiative of Fortum Australia, an independent non-profit organisation building the capacity of first responders and their agencies. It's estimated more than 14 million 000 calls were made across Australia last year. CEO Mick Willing says first responders often feel the effects well after the emergency itself.
5: And while the public may move on, understandably, once headlines fade, public recognition helps acknowledge that the impact doesn't stop and that first responders and their families continue to carry that mental and emotional toll afterwards.
2: Turning to sport, New South Wales coach Laurie Daly has made several changes to his State of Origin squad ahead of Game 2. Mitchell Moses and Payne Haas, who missed Game 1 with injury, have been recalled while Appy Coruscant replaces the injured Blake Brayley. Isaiah Katoa is on standby should Moses be unable to prove his fitness by Thursday. And Daly could be forced into another change, with reports suggesting Stephen Crichton may be ruled out and Mark Nwangwanisiwaze added to the squad. And in cricket, England captain Ben Stokes and fast bowler Gus Atkinson are under investigation following an incident at a nightclub. The England and Wales Cricket Board says the incident occurred in the early hours of Monday morning after England defeated New Zealand in the first test at Lord's in London.
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7: An update of the weather for Tuesday, the 9th of June. Expected maximum today is 20 degrees Celsius with a minimum of 13 degrees Celsius. At the moment, we're sitting on 13 degrees Celsius. It's going to be partly cloudy with a high chance of showers, most likely at night. The chance of a thunderstorm in the afternoon and evening, Light winds becoming north to northeasterly, 15 to 25 kilometres an hour in the morning. For tomorrow, Wednesday, oh, hang on, I've lost it. Okay, for tomorrow, Wednesday the 10th of June, the expected maximum is 21 degrees Celsius with a minimum of 13 degrees Celsius. Partly cloudy, high chance of showers, most likely in the early morning. Winds north to northeasterly, 15 to 25 to 20 kilometres an hour, tending northwesterly, 15 to 25 kilometres an hour in the morning and then becoming light in the late afternoon. And then for Thursday, the 11th of June, the expected maximum is 20 degrees Celsius with a minimum of 10 degrees Celsius. It's going to be cloudy, the chance of morning fog, slight chance of a shower with light winds. That is an update of the weather for 2MIA 95.1, the local one here in Griffith at 9:06 a.m.
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7: Good morning, everyone, and welcome to Tuesday morning edition of the Weekday Music Mix. Coming up in our first bracket, The Platters with Smoke Gets in Your Eyes and Johnny Horton with North to Alaska.

0: Okay, in this bracket, we've got Cole Joy with Heaven Is My Woman's Love, Lloyd Price with Personality, Cliff Richards and the Young Ones with Living Doll, Tom Jones with It Looks Like I'll Never Fall in Love Again, and Lonnie Donegan, who actually wrote that song that Tom's singing, that Looks Like I'll Never Fall in Love Again. Lonnie Donegan wrote that one, and then, but he was a performer as well. And this is one of his most famous ones was Lonnie Donegan with Does Your Chewing Gum Lose Its Flavour on the Bedpost Overnight? Okay, we'll go back to the music.
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1: If you feel like singing on this one, join in. 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

Okay, we've got Griffith High School is putting on showcase. It's on the 16th. Can't find the thing. 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So that's Griffith High School Showcase. They're presenting Showcase on the 18th of June at 6:30 p.m. and the tickets are $5. Okay. Taking us to the news and weather, Marty Robbins with Cool Water, Andy and the Rockets with Ghost Riders in the Sky, Bobby Darin with Mac the Knife, and the Teddy Bears with To Know Him Is to Love Him.

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0: Good morning, I'm Laura Devoy. Disability advocates say NDIS recipients and their families are concerned they could lose vital funding under proposed changes to the National Disability Insurance Scheme. A Senate committee is this week examining the bill, which proposes changes designed to significantly cut costs. Michelle Moss, Chief Executive, Queenslanders with Disability Network, says people are seeing it as a move away from whole-of-person assessment and the original participant-centred intent of the NDIS. She told the inquiry they are not minor administrative changes but substantial reductions.
1: People are worried that they will lose supports before replacement systems are ready. So Kittyann is certainly not arguing against reform, but that reform must occur in the right sequence.
0: Former NRL player Kane Evans says he hopes speaking about his experience will help others struggling with their sexuality. The 34-year-old, who played 131 matches at the top level, is the second NRL player to come out as gay. He says he's struggled with alcohol and substance addiction and suicidal thoughts and was blackmailed while trying to hide his sexuality. Evans told Channel 9 he knows there are others struggling with the same things.
2: So I'm very blessed that I can come here and talk to you and be able to save a life or two.
0: And if you need help, you can call Lifeline on 13 11 14. The Chief Prosecutor of the International Criminal Court has been suspended after allegations of sexual harassment. Karim Khan, who took a leave of absence in May last year, has been referred for disciplinary proceedings. He has denied the allegations, which were made 2 years ago. A final decision on Mr. Khan's future in the ICC will be made by the Assembly of States Parties, which will hold a special session to vote on whether to remove him from office. The search for a Tasmanian devil that escaped her enclosure is continuing on the Gold Coast. Mary was in quarantine after recently being transferred